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0: KC9MYS. I was just talking to PD5BK. Someone came up with
1: the frequency of the youth. I'm a little confused. Can you hear me? Oscar Mike, question mark, KC9MYS.
0: Well, the thing is this here, I'm starting a QSO, and obviously, I'm Michelle Albert, Frosty, Mary Gouillet, Luis, and the Little Nuts.

Thank you.

is that some of these things could be taught to people who are really singers, because I doubt that most of the people involved can really sing in the true sense of the word, you see. And they're kind of, I don't want to be offensive because I don't intend this, but they're in a way, they're freaks, they're phenomenal. What they used to call me, but it wasn't true in my case because I can also sing, you see. But the freak element and phenomenal element with them is all

as fast as the cars in Milano, singing in the rain. The blood was pouring from the roses, from beyond pain. Let me off across the border. I better go along. I am the dog here, and life's in a loop. Strangled by pictures, identification stains.

There was a time where I probably would've jacked that. I can backtrack. As a looter, used to loiter and chew on fruit salads and blackjack. I stopped gambling when I turned 21, but I still had a big bag of something and a tool in my backpack. Now you'll catch me on the dance floor until I got a bad back, cause I was a dancer way before I was a sad sack. Don't get me wrong, man, still have my bad days, but all it takes is a rhythm and a rum to get the knack back. Got a job and the tunes going for the hat trick, trying to bounce back like Partridge or Elastic. End of 2017, changes were drastic, mind made of glass and

Yes, I am.

grind, got the game up on the vision, till I had to change the way you're living. It was I against I, had a bad run, so I got to sailing on, got a head start. But the chase was on, it ain't where you're at, it's where you're running from, or what you're fighting for. I've forgotten it was my war in the first place, so forget the part that thoughts blaze with a crime pace. Black coffee blues in my mind made more or less, pour another cup and ignore the stress. Yeah, this drug's a killer, but so am I. Blue eyes with a nose to spite. Bring it back. Wrapped around in my palms, we're only holding on. In hopeless devotion, emotion show minimal. I sip Guinness for the memories, devotion so subliminal. To a potent potion poking up through the throats. It was fueling them, so I rhymes living off a borrowed time. Till the clock stopped ticking, my now we're still sipping. Spilling painkillers to medicate the melody. Retrograde remedies and reminiscent tendencies of everything I'm meant to be, yeah. I was empty by the empathy. Like honestly, I want you by the honesty, it's my fault. I'm spitting bars with a dry throat and high hopes. You tried to hold me down, I told you I could hold my own. These hands were laying bricks, we also steady casting stones. When you're ready, you see this house is not a home.

things you feel when you see someone for the first time and think that this person is right. What's the magic? How does it work? Is it magnetic? Is it like bees? And how do you know what ping goes off in your brain and makes you think, hey, that girl standing right there smiling, she might be right? What goes off in your head when you take a few steps towards her and she smiles and starts a conversation and conversation flows? What's that second ping in your head that says, she might be right? As you tried to walk away because you don't want to bother nobody, and she said, where you go? And you turn back and you smile and she smiled, and you could feel it from her, thinking, hey, he might be right.

0: Where is the uncommon music? Searching for sound, the master drummer reflects on investigation as a guide to life. Inquiry is an art form. Investigation is my guide to life. Inquiry is my art form. One messenger to another, two pages in a book. One messenger through another, two pages in a book. Conjuration of William Blake through the contrapuntal conjuration of the other name of Abdullah ibn Buhayna. One messenger to another, in and out of time, having lost before, reflects on loss and non-mathematical models. The equal temperament, intemperate, temperament, intemperate temperament, reflects. Time out of time, reflects. Out of time, Abdullah ibn Buhayna. Huguenot descendants of Bermondsey. Messenger to messenger through messenger. A drum is a machine.
1: 3, 2, 1.
0: Is a cello. Draw your bow. Searching for sounds. We have lost before. Temperamental, intemperate. Temperature of equal temperament. We will lose again. The master drummer. Huguenot descendants, Abdullah ibn Buhayna, two pages between the two, reflect, go to sleep, we have some difficult days ahead, draw your bow, hold your fire, draw your bow, hold your fire. Hasta este. Hasta este. He is no spiritually elevated host. No sip or permeation of the all-permeating fluid. The air is cold. The air is cold. The air is cold. A winter in America, in here, outside. The air is cold. Hasta este. 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Draw your bow. 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Hold your fire. 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
0: I only gets louder.
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True say I'm not who I once was. Curse your trauma and a lump sum. 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She came alive like a moth in the summertime and told her lies from the stage, left her paralyzed. Understand, my life is more sinister. It's more menacing, nah, it's more treacherous than it's ever been. I booked in with elegance. It's kinda scary when I reminisce. I wear my heart on my sleeve like a veteran, and the ground shall break when they bury him. I came from the gutter where they smile in your face while cleaning the blade. This life is kinda strange. Cherish the words that you mumble from your tongue. The universe is listening, be careful who you become.

for food shop.

This one, Rat Tat Ensemble, Tom Boogism, at the Books. Yeah, we got listeners from Dublin, Falmouth, Cornwall, Ukraine, Minneapolis, and Rome, and Danny. Lots of people, London, Glasgow. Yeah, good morning, everyone. And of course we've got some Melbourne listeners as well. Some music from Australia coming up actually in the next little while.

Fig Favorite here from Fig Imagine As. This is a track on my label, 12th Isle, that we released quite a few years ago now. I'll drop it in the chat room. Perfect soundtrack for the sun just coming up here in Glasgow.

Shout out to everyone on the coffee. First coffee, second coffee, I don't know, wherever you are in the world. Could be your fourth coffee. Out to the listeners in Japan, out to Rickster, Sophie, out to Alan, Aspartamini, Dapang, Vodka Matcha, everyone else, and Heidi in Bergen. That looks lovely. Very nice picture in the chat there.

Yeah, out to Teresa, over there in Brussels. Out to Tino on the train. Out to Walker, Falling in the Forest, 1984. Listening from sunny Hanoi. Amazing. Yeah, that one, really good cover of Leslie Duncan, Love Song. Kind of private release, UK folk thing from 1980.

this one right now. Forthcoming music from Marius of Sleep D and Research Records. This one's called Mother Tongue, from a really nice album that I just got sent. Thank you, Marius. Yeah, not sure exactly when this one's out, but I believe it's coming on Research Records, so keep peeled for that one. Super nice stuff.

Yeah, a track is called Why People Wait by Mate of Coincidence. 71 or 72, I think it's from. I'm not too sure. Morning to Rebecca in Berlin, and out to Philip, out to Danza.

Big shout out to Lyndon locked in from Berlin. Out to Xander too, if you're listening. Well, I mean, Xander, you might still be in bed. But big up anyway. Yeah. NTS Radio, early bird.

Did he say anything? Mary confesses that he has not been better.

Yeah, giving a big shout out to Jordan, locked in from work at the cafe, subjecting everyone that's in the cafe to my music. out to Jeeve, no, not Meredith Monk. This is American jazz singer called Jay Clayton. Track is called 7/8 Thing. Was my coffee break track. I'll drop it in the chat room.

this one, The Open Path by Solar Quest, 1994, Deep Space, Floating, Acid, Chill It Room stuff. Yeah, coming into the last 40 minutes now. Thanks to everyone that's been locked in. Hope you're having a good time wherever you are. And yeah, keep locked in for Flow with The Breakfast Show. Not sure if there's a guest today or she's doing it solo. Yeah, NTS, early bird.

shout out to Hannon on WhatsApp, keeping me in check for the sad music this morning. I'll move on a bit from that. 20 minutes to go, NTS Early Bird. Last one forthcoming on Stroom. I'll drop it in the chat room, I forgot the name already. This one, Loeb, Placebo, 90s. Classic down-tempo thing. Yeah, keep locked.

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0: Hello, everybody. And good morning to you. It is Tuesday, the 29th of September, and you're listening to the NTS Breakfast Show. Sending big thanks this morning on the early bird slot to the lovely Fergus Clark, sitting in for Maria on this Tuesday morning. As ever, hoping that you're doing well, wherever it is that you're listening in from, and whatever it is that you're up to. I'm doing great. I have a fantastic co-pilot this morning. Hello, Shard.
1: Hi.
0: How are you this morning?
1: I'm really good. I was thinking there's so many bikes on the paths when I was riding here, and I realized it was the first time I've been out of the house when people are usually going to work in like a really long time.
0: And how does it feel? It
1: feels amazing.
0: It's nice. Yeah. I think being up and out is good.
1: It is really, it's a really, really good feeling. Yeah.
0: Are you normally like a bed rotter? Like, what's the situation? Or are you just working from home? Or
1: I wake up really early every day, and then I just either stay in bed for a long time or I just mooch around the house. And then I'm out by like 11, but I'm waking up at like 6 every day.
0: That sounds kind of perfect, actually.
1: It's good, but it's nice to you know,
0: hear
1: the birds in the trees and stuff.
0: And the crash of the line bikes.
1: Yeah, exactly. Yeah.
0: Sometimes on the show, I'll sort of say what my internal score is of the day, like out of 10. So for me today, I'm going for a 6.8.
1: So low.
0: Do you think?
1: Well, no, it's actually not, because like I guess that's a 3.5 out of 5, and you'd always, if a movie got 3.5 out of 5,
0: I'm going to see it.
1: Yeah, so actually, I'm probably like a 7.5.
0: Okay, that's great.
1: Yeah,
0: I'm really glad to hear that.
1: Yeah.
0: I will explain briefly to the listeners a bit about who you are. You are, I read somewhere that you don't love the term music journalist, but that's what I would go to describe you.
1: Well, it's objectively true, but it's like a pride thing, because I'm like, music journalist has this stink on it, you know? You know what I mean? It's like, ugh.
0: But unfortunately, that is what you are.
1: I know.
0: Also, try saying DJ.
1: Yeah, but you're DEEJAY, you know? You're a radio
0: true.
1: DJ, which is very cool, yeah.
0: True. It's when people ask me what I do, it's impossible, because to say broadcaster feels extremely grandiose.
1: That makes it sound like you're kind of reporting from war zones.
0: Exactly.
1: Or
0: I'm not a broadcaster. Yeah. It's ridiculous. But I hate to say DJ. I say radio host, but then inevitably they say on what station, and I sort of have to go into the whole internet of it all. And just, anyway, it's difficult.
1: So how often are you meeting people who wouldn't know what NTS is?
0: Often I spend a lot of time with people above 60.
1: That's so great.
0: Yeah. Yeah, it's awesome. I think that's why I'm...
1: Yeah, so do I, actually. Yeah.
0: And a lot of them don't know what NTS is.
1: Yeah, lucky.
0: Right? Okay, so how would you self-describe if not a music journalist?
1: No, I would. I would self-describe as a music journalist. I just don't feel good about it at all.
0: Fine.
1: I'm a magazine editor. I edit a magazine.
0: Which I love.
1: Thank you.
0: Your magazine.
1: Yeah, but that's just my Instagram. That's just what I call my Instagram. So, you know.
0: But it is a magazine.
1: Yeah. I usually just say writer.
0: That'll do.
1: Yeah, yeah. But then people think I write books.
0: Surprise.
1: Yeah. No, I do not write books.
0: I saw something that you wrote came out this very morning.
1: It did, yeah.
0: How are you feeling about that?
1: I'm feeling good about it. It was a review of the 4 new Taylor Swift songs.
0: Are you, for Pitchfork no less, are you concerned about the Swifties coming for you, or?
1: Not really. I mean, I don't think it'll be that bad.
0: It doesn't seem like a very controversial take.
1: I'm kind of with the tide on this one.
0: That's good.
1: But we'll see. Maybe I'll probably leave and look, and like something will have happened.
0: Do you, when you write the review, do you also choose the score out of 10?
1: I do now. It used to be more of a kind of like, when you have like a bit less seniority, you're not really allowed to choose the score. Or maybe I just didn't understand the way the scoring system like was supposed to work. But I chose this 4 out of 10.
0: It seems quite generous. Perhaps.
1: I know. it is a little generous, but because people don't really understand the scoring system, it's hard to, you know, 4 kind of says, it's almost like I see the score as kind of like a metaphor. You know what I mean? So like a 4 in the context of Taylor Swift's career is like, you know, probably bad. Extremely, very, very bad.
0: What's the highest that Pitchfork have ever given a Taylor Swift record, do you know?
1: Probably like I think they gave something a 9.
0: Wow. Yeah. My Taylor Swift knowledge is not good enough to know whether or not she truly deserves a 9 ever, but her as a sort of cultural figure, of course, I have issues with.
1: No, totally. Yeah.
0: But her music, I actually really don't know that much about.
1: You'd probably like some of it, probably, but I don't know that it's worth... I don't think
0: it's
1: you
0: not
1: should,
0: worth my time.
1: No, it's not worth you investing the time. I don't think it's your.
0: I was at my ballet thing. Class last night, and unfortunately, normally we do ballet to appropriate classical music, but sometimes she likes to get a little crazy, and we do ballet to sort of classical versions of pop songs. So last night I was doing both "Take Me to Church" by Hoosier.
1: Oh my God,
0: Hoosier! And
1: that's the song that refuses to die. By the way, have you know that song is just so.
0: It's everywhere.
1: It's everywhere forever.
0: And that kind of genre of music, that sort of like, vibe, I feel is like more popular than ever. But maybe this is something we can get into later. But anyway, we also did something to Shake It Off by Taylor Swift. And I thought, yeah, I know this one. Maybe that's what got the 9. I don't know.
1: It's not. It's definitely not. Definitely not.
0: Anyway, you're here today to have a chat with me, play some music that you like. I'm really looking forward to getting to that. In the meantime, I'm going to play a new song by a French band called Omerta. This is from a new release that came out over the weekend called Amers Bleu, and the song is called Bleuete.

0: that we both love. You want to tell the people what it was?
1: It was Froggy by Sam Amidon and Sam Wilkes from EP also called Froggy, I think.
0: I think so.
1: Yeah.
0: Came out a bit earlier this year. I love it. We were talking about Sam Amidon, now married to Beth Orton.
1: Yeah, well, long time married to Beth Orton.
0: That's awesome. I only know her romantically as William Orbit.
1: Oh, really?
0: Yes.
1: Rest in peace, legend.
0: Rest in peace.
1: Yeah.
0: They were a couple when they made her album in the 90s, and then when she was like the vocalist on all of those tracks. They
1: oh,
0: were,
1: wow.
0: Shagging.
1: Not anymore.
0: not anymore. Sam Amidon instead. Shard, tell me a bit about the next thing that we're going to play.
1: So just like keeping on the kind of bluegrass theme of Froggy, this is Travelin' Soldier by The Chicks. One of, I think one of my favorite songs of all time, maybe.
0: Tell me about The Chicks, because they're a band that I only know because my mum likes them a bit, but I've never engaged with them musically.
1: What would you like to know? Because I could talk your ear off. Like,
0: are they siblings?
1: They, two of them are.
0: Sisters?
1: Yeah, two of them are sisters. So Marty McGuire and Emily Strayer, they're sisters. That's, Emily plays dobro and banjo, and Marty plays fiddle. And then Natalie Maines, the lead singer, was kind of added to the band later and kind of like made the band what it is. But now they're all like, you know, the three of them are like sisters, you know.
0: I know that they changed their name.
1: Yes, they changed their name during Black Lives Matter, but they'd been thinking about it for a long time. They
0: nice.
1: Claim.
0: Yeah, nice,
1: they
0: claim. Nice. So formerly the Dixie Chicks.
1: Formerly the
0: anyone.
1: Dixie Chicks, yeah. Now the Chicks. Yeah, I've been going through a real phase with this album from 2002 called Home. It was like, they were like top of the world. They were like so big commercially. And then they kind of like in secret basically made this like acoustic bluegrass album. And like three songs from it went to like the top 10 of like the mainstream charts in the US. Like it was just like unfathomable kind of like that this really quiet bluegrass record that was just like a long jam, basically.
0: Oh, awesome.
1: Became so huge. And then, of course, they got cancelled by the right-wing establishment after...
0: Because they changed their name?
1: No, because... Do you know about their big blow-up?
0: Shard, I know nothing.
1: You know
0: about,
1: nothing,
0: I know
1: about,
0: nothing
1: them.
0: About,
1: okay,
0: about the Chicks.
1: Okay, so the Chicks, the kind of like big part of their lore or whatever is that they were on stage at Shepherd's Bush Empire, and it was right... It was like days before the invasion of Iraq. And Natalie Maines said, because they're from Texas and George W. Bush was also from Texas, and she said, just so you know, we're ashamed that the President of the United States is from Texas. A Guardian writer puts it in a review. That gets picked up by international news wires. And then by the time they get home, it's this huge blow up and like radio stations are organizing like Dixie demolition derbies where people give their old CDs and then they crush them with tractors and like,
0: whoa.
1: Yeah, it's like they are fully blacklisted from radio. People start boycotting their concerts. They get like all these death threats. Like it's crazy and it kind of like completely changed the course of their career.
0: Whoa. Amazing though.
1: Yeah.
0: They rock.
1: Yeah, it's awesome. Yeah, they're so cool.
0: Oh,
1: yeah.
0: Amazing. Okay, and this is from the album of around the same time, 2002.
1: This is from Home, yeah. This so right before they got cancelled.

0: Shab, what was that one?
1: That was Long Time Gone, also by The Chicks, also from Home. Classic kind of like Chicks song about kind of hating mainstream country, hating what's on the radio.
0: Do you think that they're in your top five bands?
1: They probably, I mean, that question's really hard for me because, like, at any given point, I'll be like, yeah, that's, like, my favorite band of all time. But definitely, and I also, it's hard not to like the Chicks and not have, like, a very strong emotional attachment to them for all they've been through.
0: Mm. You were saying, Charles has been giving me an amazing kind of rundown of the Chicks' history. You were saying that they kind of took themselves away because they had such a, like, traumatic and horrible time.
1: Yeah, they like had like a triumphant, so they were cancelled by the president and by the right-wing country establishment. They had kind of like a triumphant non-country album-ish. It's still kind of a country rock album, but it wasn't played on country radio. But essentially it was just like, there was nothing for them. They were a country band, you know, they didn't want to be pop, they didn't want to be rock. Mm. And so there was nowhere for them to go, so they kind of just took 15 years off, basically. Until Natalie's husband cheated on her on a boat that she had bought him. And so on their comeback album, Gaslighter, there's all these lyrics about how she found a pair of tights on her boat. The boat was called the Natalie Maines.
0: That's crazy.
1: Yeah, there's so much lore to be had within Chicks fandom.
0: Wow, okay, so much for me to get into.
1: Yeah, there's a song called Tights on My Boat.
0: Fucking hell, poor Natalie.
1: I know, it's devastating, really.
0: Jesus.
1: Yeah, she's been through all she's been through and she's still singing.
0: you were saying also you feel like there's a lot of sleeper Chicks fans out there.
1: Yeah, I mean, country in general, I feel like it's not talked about that much in the UK, but it seems like often, like, if I'll be, like, listening to the Chicks or if I'll, like, post about it or something, people will, like, come out of the woodwork and be like, I love, or a lot of like what you just said, like how your mum was a big Chicks fan. Like, I hear a lot of that from people when I say that I love the Chicks.
0: You don't think it comes from some kind of shame of liking the Chicks? As in, you think it's sleeper and just waiting to be awakened rather than a guilty pleasure? Something that people hide?
1: Yeah, because I wonder if people have a lot of nostalgia from like hearing it in their childhood. And right. then... But then also, I guess, also it's like, when would you be listening to music that's like actual bluegrass music? Like, there's not an easy way to kind of like incorporate it into your everyday life unless you actively just want to. Mm. You know what I mean?
0: Mm. Like, as in you're not stumbling upon it.
1: I feel like maybe a lot of people who like don't listen to a lot of country music maybe think that they're doing a bit when they listen to it, when actually they're just earnestly enjoying it, maybe.
0: That's so true. Actually, even in the chat room, someone's like, you know, rootin' tootin', where's my cowboy hat? Yeah. You know, it feels like you have to sort of embody this persona when you put country music on.
1: Yeah.
0: Huh, interesting. Do you think that's the only genre of music that feels like that? That feels like you're doing a bit when you're listening to it?
1: I think probably people are doing it in more subtle ways with a lot of other genres, maybe. But everything is kind of like, you want to like live out the fantasy, right? Of whatever you're listening to.
0: Yeah, like when I put on, you know, like, I don't know how to describe this genre other than like, you know, bad girl pop music.
1: No, totally. And you're like stomping down the street. Yeah. Yeah, exactly. Yeah, exactly.
0: Yeah, in that one, instead of my rootin' tootin' cowboy hat, I'm putting my like swaggy shoes on.
1: Yeah, or something. You're not like two-stepping down the street. You're like model strut. Yeah, like, exactly. Yeah, big strides. Yeah.
0: Do you give any credence to the idea of a guilty pleasure? You feel like someone that's quite anti the idea of guilt in music.
1: I mean, well, but I also fundamentally believe that some things are better than others.
0: Yes.
1: And I do, I'm a strong believer and like advocate for the idea of like taste and like that there is good and bad and like part of the reason that kind of like culture and society is crumbling is because we were forced to act as if everything was as valid as everything else. So actually, I do believe in the idea of a guilty pleasure.
0: What would be a guilty pleasure for you?
1: Like, I love Shape of You by Ed Sheeran. I'm never, ever going to act like that is like a good or worthwhile song.
0: How interesting. I also, unfortunately, despite my obvious deep distaste for Ed Sheeran, which runs such a long way for me ever since I got this free iTunes download in probably like 2003.
1: Of what? Of the A-Team?
0: No, before that when he was like doing grime, oh, quote unquote.
1: Oh my God.
0: So bad.
1: Oh.
0: Even then I thought, I don't trust this guy. Anyway,
1: no.
0: But
1: he's a hard guy to trust, which just makes it so interesting that he built his whole thing on being like an open,
0: likeable,
1: yeah,
0: friendly brother.
1: Yeah.
0: Anyway, I also like Shape of You, but yeah. I feel like because I like it, I think it's good. I don't think I have the same critical
1: okay,
0: ear
1: see,
0: as you do.
1: This is also, I also understand that there's a lot of, I think I hold a lot of contradictory feelings because I also hate when people are like, oh, you know what? I can't get into it because I'm gonna run myself in circles.
0: Okay,
1: trying
0: okay.
1: to. It's like a logic puzzle that I have driven myself crazy with. But I know what you mean.
0: Yeah, like this is a great song.
1: This
0: I love
1: is,
0: it.
1: No, because it is a good song. Okay, maybe I'm thinking of.
0: Listen, maybe Shape of You is an okay song.
1: Shape of You is a good song. Okay, so what would the guilty pleasure be? The guilty pleasure would be like, oh, okay, if I listen to like, say I listen to this Miley Cyrus song featuring RuPaul called Catitude. Are you familiar with this song?
0: I'm not.
1: That is a bad song, but sometimes I'll listen to it for fun.
0: Yes.
1: And I'm like, that would be my like guilty pleasure because I'm like, this is objectively horrible.
0: But that's good. Okay,
1: yeah.
0: That's good. I'm going to listen to Catitude in my own time.
1: It's horrible.
0: Is it from that album that she made, like the Pets one?
1: No. There is a good song on that album, though.
0: What is that just called Pets?
1: Miley Cyrus and her Dead Pets.
0: Dead Pets.
1: Featuring the Flaming Lips.
0: Okay, Jard, let's get into another one of your selections. What do you want to play next?
1: What about that? This.
0: What about Roll?
1: Oh, let's listen to Roll.
0: Are we ready to talk about Roll?
1: We're ready for Roll. I was born ready for Roll.
0: Listen, I'm trying so hard with Roll because of you.
1: Oh, that's nice.
0: Yeah, Shard and I once shared an exciting cab journey and we listened to the music of Roll Model.
1: Exciting because it was not our cab and it drove us for half an hour.
0: You were so aghast by this. We got in the wrong Uber.
1: And he drove us for half an hour. He was just driving us aimlessly. It was like four friends in a car.
0: And we were just chit-chatting about Roll.
1: We were just talking about Roll Model. I look at my phone. The Uber had cancelled back in Camden. Uber had taken us, someone else's Uber had taken us where we wanted to go. Well, where we needed to go.
0: Yeah, yeah. We went to the wrong place, but where we truly should have gone.
1: Yeah.
0: Okay, but we were listening to Roll, and I was saying this is not a musician that I have deeply engaged with. I like him as a cultural figure. I know he went out with Emma Chamberlain, and I know he's like in a new film. That was all I knew.
1: he's in the new Lena Dunham movie.
0: Yeah, but you're like a strong advocate of Roll's musical prowess.
1: Yeah, look, I think he's got like enough good songs that I'm really rooting for him. And I think he's cute, you know.
0: Okay, let's play it. I'd be very interested
1: this
0: to
1: is
0: see.
1: Roll featuring Dakota Johnson, his ex-girlfriend.
0: Actually.
1: Yeah, I always feel that you should not put your celebrity partner on a song because you're going to break up during album cycle, as happened to Ariana Grande.
0: I strongly agree.
1: Yeah, and that exact thing happened to Roll.
0: I'm excited to see what the NTS chat room feel about this.
1: Yeah. I think the song's great.
0: Okay, let's go. I've not heard it, so this will be my first time. This one is called... Oh, wrong thing. I know it is.
1: It's called Love IU.
0: Love IU.
1: Yeah.
0: All right, let's go. You can tell I've got my hater hat on. I'm like ready to not like it, but let's go.

0: posted in the chat here. I went out on a limb. We wanted to listen to some Roll.
1: I knew they were going to hate it.
0: You were on board for maybe the first half. Dakota Johnson came in, hard no.
1: The spoken word I could not gamble with, I have to say. So do you want to try and defend it? What do you like about it?
0: I just like it. I think it's just like a cute song. Ben Folds comparison's interesting. I feel like Ben Folds is way more naff, but, you know, I'm probably just trying to defend my beloved Roll.
1: You love Roll. We should say, Roll Model is the name of the artist, but I just think it's funny to call him Roll. He's a contemporary American pop star.
0: Yes,
1: how I would describe him. Yeah. I didn't like that shot, I have to say.
0: Yeah, no, that's fair enough.
1: Would I listen to that even privately? Not really. Not really.
0: You might find it creepy at some point.
1: Listen, if I was drunk and someone put it on in the car, I'd have my arms up.
0: It's a fun, like, about being really drunk. The song's about being really drunk, which I also find really charming.
1: Yes, I like it. Obviously, it's one of my hobbies.
0: Yeah, so. Me too. That's why I like it.
1: But yeah. Chat room,
0: okay,
1: really
0: thank
1: like
0: you,
1: it.
0: Chat, for calling us, calling me in.
1: I was excited to have you on, Shard, because I feel you really bridge a gap that I am currently finding myself navigating between this show and kind of the wider pop and pop adjacent music world. Like, you have great music taste, but you don't have the kind of the NTS chat room over your shoulder all the time. Oh. Oh my God, talking of, that is my alarm to get Will Young pre-sale tickets. So I'll just, it's actually meant to go off tomorrow. Anyway, oh God, anyway, the NTS chat room and like the NTS sistership, NTS kind of culturally, musically is so, and I'm really a product of NTS. I've been here for 10 years in some iteration. It's so, it's very snobby. And it has a real, which I don't necessarily say is a bad thing. In fact, actually, I don't say it's a bad thing.
0: I think it's good as well. I think it's really good to be discerning. Something that I try really hard to get away from is kind of like a constricting sense of like what is good or bad taste. Mm. Just because, like, you know, it's like my friend and I talk about it a lot with, like, you know, those like atomizer shows that they do mm-hmm. in London. It's like that is such a specific idea of what is cool and what is good. And I feel like I meet a lot of people who would never even consider something outside that to be worth their time.
1: Mm. So with just for a wider context, that's a kind of it's a promoter. They're a great promoter in London who put on these, like, yeah, very cool, like, underground shows.
0: Great lineups.
1: Yeah, great lineups, experimental music. And then also they'll put on, I guess, someone a bit more pop adjacent, like an ML Book type style person who makes, I would say, not experimental music, but definitely not, like, cookie cutter pop music.
0: Yeah.
1: That, I find,

0: Your idea about being constricted, I find interesting, and is something that I also am trying to like free myself of. I'm trying to free myself from the shackles of the show, where when I listen to music now, my first thought is not, do I like this and enjoy it? My first thought is, would I play this on my radio show? Which is a horrible...
1: Which is also fair enough.
0: Of course, it's, you know, it's
1: based on what you do.
0: Yes, it's understandable, but it does definitely affect my enjoyment of music. And I really silo music into like show music and private music.
1: Totally. What's interesting about NTS is that there's like so many shows on all the time, each with like the host choosing what they want to play. Mm. And yet there is an idea, a cultural vision of what NTS music is and what NTS taste is.
0: Totally.
1: And it's kind of hard to pass, and I've thought about it a lot, and I still don't really understand how it kind of became that way. But it's a very interesting thing to kind of contend with, given that technically you would, you know, if you were doing maybe like pure data analysis, maybe you wouldn't be able to find an identifiable sense of taste. But it's like, if you know what it is, you know what it is.
0: If you listen to NTS all the time, you know what like NTS core is.
1: Yes.
0: And when you talk about pop music or left field pop music, you know what kind of artist you're talking about. You're not talking about Role Model.
1: No, exactly.
0: You're very much talking about like...
1: You're talking about Smurfs.
0: Exactly.
1: Yeah.
0: Exactly. Or Blood Orange.
1: Yeah.
0: Yeah, interesting. I think it's a bit of a fear of... not fear, but an immediate rejection of earnestness and...
1: Yeah.
0: It's kind of this... Jenny and I talk about it too. It's this idea of like sort of detached music.
1: Like music that maybe all the like emotions, like all the it's not necessarily like hot blooded music, like everything's very latent or something. Especially when it comes to that idea of like what pop is okay for this kind of world and what isn't, you know.
0: Like Charlie XCX, I would say, is sort of NTS appropriate, but Sabrina Carpenter is not.
1: Yeah. But even then, I'm also kind of like, well, Charlie would probably be too big to be considered NTS appropriate.
0: Yes.
1: Which is totally outside a matter of taste.
0: Yes.
1: Okay, here's the thing. I think with a lot of like alternative taste is that a lot of time taste is not factoring into it at all.
0: Like it's posturing in some
1: way. It's about like aesthetics, or it's about like positioning or something.
0: Mm.
1: When it's funny because, like, alternative music culture is all about, like, being discerning with your taste.
0: So do you think it's kind of like the snake has eaten itself a bit?
1: Yeah. but see, I'm also like, I like all that shit as well.
0: Me too. Me too, of course. Anyway, let's have another song. What's this? Oh, is this Discerning and Cool? Is this Maximalist?
1: This is me. We might call this Dollwave a little bit, but epic. But it'll fog up your view of what Dollwave is again, because it's like...
0: Explain Dollwave briefly for listeners.
1: It's like an Australian kind of like subgenre, microgenre of like indie rock music.
0: And it was when?
1: It was maybe like the late 2000s, early 2010s.
0: Okay.
1: But this is from later than that. This is DAG, Dusty Anastasio Group.
0: Awesome. Let's listen.

In those days, there was a kind of fever that pushed me out of the front door into the pale, exhaust-fumed park by Broadwater Farm, or the grubby road that eventually leads to Enfield. Turkish supermarkets after chicken restaurant after spare parts shop. Everything in my life felt like it was coming to a mysterious close. I could hardly walk to the end of the street without feeling there was no way to go except back. The dates I'd had that summer had come to nothing. My job was a dead end and the rent check was killing me a little more each month. It seemed unlikely that anything could hold much longer. The only question left to ask was what would happen after everything familiar collapsed. But for now, the summer stretched between me and that moment. It was ferociously hot and the air quality became so bad that by the evening

I had no money for the pub, so I decided to go for a walk. I found myself wandering aimlessly to the west, past a terrace of chicken kebab shops and laundrettes near the tube station. I crossed the street and headed into virgin territory. I'd never been this way before. Gravel-dashed houses alternated with square 60s offices, and the white pavements undulated with cracks and litter. I walked and walked because there was nothing else for me to do, and by degrees, the light began to fade. The mouth of an avenue led me to the verge of a long, greasy A-road that rose up in the far distance, with symmetrical terraces falling steeply down then up again from a distant railway station. There were four benches to my right, interspersed with those strange bushes that grow in the area, whose blossoms are so pale yellow they seem translucent, almost spectral. And suddenly tired, I sat down. I held my head in my hands, feeling like shit, but a sudden breeze escaped from the terraces, and for a moment I lost my thoughts in its unexpected coolness. I looked up, and I realized I was sitting in a photograph. I remembered clearly, this photograph was taken by my mother in 1982 outside our front garden in Hampshire. It was slightly underexposed. I was still sitting on the bench, but the colours and the planes of the road and horizon had become the photo. If I looked hard, I could see the lines of the window ledge in the original photograph were now composed by a tree branch and the silhouetted edge of a grass verge. The sheen of the flash on the window was replicated by bonfire smoke, drifting infinitesimally slowly from behind a fence. My sister's face had been dimly visible behind the window, and yes, there were pale stars far off to the west that traced out the lines of a toddler's eyes and mouth. When I look back at this, there's nothing to grasp, no starting point. I was inside an underexposed photo from 1982, but I was also sitting on a bench in Haringey. Strongest of all was the feeling of 1982-ness. Dizzy, illogical, as if none of the intervening disasters and wrong turns had happened yet. I felt guilty and inconsolably sad. I felt the instinctive tug back to school, the memory of shopping malls, cooking, driving in my mother's car. All gone, gone forever. I just sat there for a while. I was so tired that I didn't bother trying to work out what was going on. I was happy just to sit in the photo while it lasted, which wasn't for long anyway. The light faded, the wind caught the smoke, the stars dimmed under the glare of the street lamps. I got up and walked away from the squat little benches and an oncoming gang of kids. A bus was rumbling to my rescue down the hill with a great big Via Alexandra palace on its front, and I realized I did what

0: is this?
1: That was Sarah Meth, Please Don't Touch Me, You're My Hero, from her, I think it's her debut album coming out this month, next month.
0: Tell me about Sarah Meth. I know Jenny likes her.
1: South London local, just making great kind of like indie pop songs.
0: Awesome.
1: Kind of in that scene that I would say Jenny is also kind of part of.
0: Yeah.
1: Yeah.
0: Before that, what did we hear?
1: I don't remember.
0: Ooh, The Clientele.
1: Oh, yeah, The Clientele. Good for the, I'm, you know, as I'm compiling my autumn playlist that I will listen to, that I will thrash throughout autumn, you know, that's just...
0: That's perfect.
1: Gotta be on cool. It. Yeah.
0: And next, I think let's listen to Sophia Stell. You really like her, don't you?
1: I love her. I think she's amazing. Her album is coming out also this month, and it's so good.
0: And she's Canadian.
1: Yeah, Canadian. Grew up in like rural, maybe she grew up on Vancouver Island. And just like started making beats when she lived in a house full of skaters. And I feel like her music kind of, there's a very kind of like 2010s rap vibe to it, but she's also kind of doing like a dream pop thing. I love this. I think this is my like song of the year.
0: Awesome. Let's listen to it. Molly in the Club.

It's Wednesday again, and the sun is out as usual. I grab a can of Coke Zero from the 12-pack next to the couch. God, thank you for sunshine. USA, thank you for my fab drinks. I open the can with my finger and a chip of turquoise nail polish.

The IKEA pencils robot with two small IKEA pencils guns. The blue and yellow 60% recycled polypropylene skin shark. The small gem stained Swedish paper flats flower clips. They are all lined up, staring at me from their Kallax shelves prison. I was scared to wear this dress today, but no one even noticed anyway.

0: That is a song by some artist called Edif and Orlando. My friend Niall sent it to me last night. It's a song called Evergreen Wardrobe. There's some kids in Milan. I love it. So good.
1: So, feels good.
0: Yeah.
1: It feels really good to listen to.
0: It feels really good. It scratches that part of your like, brain that feels so nice. We were saying as well, it's difficult to find morning electronic music sometimes. Stuff that you really want to hear at this kind of time. That for me is perfect.
1: Ideal weather scenario is like, it's cold but sunny.
0: Yes.
1: In the morning, and you're listening to some nice daytime electronic music.
0: Perfect. Yeah. The one before, Sophia Stell, Molly in the Club. Every time we play that on the radio, people are talking about how it sounds like Diamonds. It does.
1: It does. And that's great.
0: Yeah, it's great. Another great song. Next up, actually, I don't know what we're going to play. Should we play something else that you've brought?
1: Yeah.
0: Let me just queue up your selections. Anything specific jumping out to you? Something that you'd like to hear right now?
1: Do you like Twisted Teens?
0: I really do, actually.
1: Yeah, this is their new song, which I'm really into.
0: I think they're awesome.
1: Yeah.
0: Let's play this.
1: Let's play that.
0: Yeah, this is when we first met.

0: Shard, what were the last ones?
1: Double Liam bracket there. That song just then was Liam Snowy Halliwell, More Than Nothing. Kind of iconic Melbourne underground musician. Before that, Liam Parsons with Waxahachie backing vocals. My boyfriend doing nepotism on the radio,
0: as you should.
1: Yeah, I mean, this isn't the BBC, yeah. You know, like
0: all is well.
1: No, all yeah. You know, I've broken the chat. Now I'm gonna break all the ethics codes.
0: Oh, that's really nice. That's unreleased music of Liam's.
1: Yeah,
0: fabulous.
1: So don't rip it. Or do, or maybe.
0: Yeah, get some hype going.
1: Piracy. Yeah.
0: Piracy rock.
1: Yeah.
0: Let's not. We've had some contentious discussions. With the chat room this morning, I think let's not go near piracy. Please.
1: Yeah.
0: Let's keep the provocative energy going and play. It's not a game. it's basically. I think it's interesting that you're a music critic, that your job is to judge music, that your job is to say categorically whether a song is quite good, quite bad, or in between.
1: Usually in between.
0: Yeah.
1: Most stuff is just nothing.
0: I find when I'm listening to music, as I said earlier, because I'm always thinking about it through the lens of the show, sometimes I can't tell like quite what I think about things. And there's some music that just takes a bit more time for me, that if I listen to it lots. Obviously, there's some things that I hear immediately, I'm like, oh, I love this. There's some stuff that takes me, it's a slower burn, it takes me a few listens, and then something kind of clicks and I get into it. And then there's some music which I just find myself either unmoved by or like sitting on the fence with for a while. So I thought it would be interesting to play some music to you and have you live react to it and say what you think from a critical perspective, and see if you can help me make up my mind. It's fun for the chat room too; they can see what they think.
1: I'm interested. Does this thing ever happen to you where like a song will because it has such a familiar aesthetic of being good or being cool that you at first trick yourself into thinking that it's good?
0: What you mean if someone plays me a cool new song by a cool new artist that I've sort of been aware of?
1: And the sound of it is so in that zone of stuff that you'd...
0: It's trendy.
1: Yeah. I get confused. I have to listen to stuff quite a lot sometimes.
0: Yes, and I feel like with anything, with any taste, whether that's music or, things that you're going to wear, with things that you might buy for your house, with food you might make, all of it is so, in the current moment, is so informed by this constant barrage of people telling you what they like and showing you what they're wearing and all of this kind of stuff, that feels impossible sometimes to penetrate through that and have a genuine quick reaction, you know.
1: Right, like mid-century furniture, like how, you know, it took me a while, but now I'm like, I understand that I find mid-century furniture really boring.
0: Yes, but
1: even though for a long time, because it's like what everyone had in their house.
0: It's also interesting. Do you find it boring because it was so now everywhere? So now is that, you know? It's
1: no,
0: I think it's impossible to get to an inherent thing of like, I don't like the way that those legs curve, or I don't like the sheen of the teak. Like,
1: I think because I like stuff that's like kitschy and like bright and stuff.
0: Okay,
1: maybe I was always like just pretending to respond to it, but then it's hard because, you know, you're being marketed to all the time. This
0: exactly.
1: is
0: yeah. Who knows?
1: We can't get too deep into this, but yeah.
0: I'm gonna try and cut through it this morning musically with you.
1: Great.
0: So producer Jenny and I. Hello, Jenny.
2: Hello.
0: Producer Jenny and I have chosen some music. Some of this is music that Jenny's chosen, some of it's stuff that I've chosen. So okay. We're just going to play some music for you. And perhaps this will be music that listeners know, perhaps it'll be stuff that they don't know, perhaps it'll be stuff they like, perhaps it'll be stuff they don't. But hopefully, at least, it will be something interesting for them to listen to and chew over and see whether they like it. Do you want to talk about any of the songs that you're going to play, Jenny? Or the first one? Give us a bit of a...
2: I mean, I think a few of the songs, because after the show we will debrief, or I'll send music to Flo to try and get a read on for the show. And there's loads of stuff where I really think it's going to be the right vibe, and then you're on the fence.
0: Yeah.
2: So I feel like now is the ultimate kind of shootout to see what can make the grade.
0: Yeah, okay. So we're not going to say what the songs are before we play them.
2: Just a few.
0: I think no. I think we should just go into it.
1: Yeah, that's kind of cool.
0: I think it's better.
1: Because, yeah.
0: You've got to be blind.
1: Yeah, I think that's good.
0: Yeah, then you'll have it with no associations.
1: Yeah.
0: And I think let's stop short of giving it a score. I don't think we should score
1: anything. I don't think we should score.
0: We should just say how we feel about it after.
1: Yeah.
0: And see if, and then maybe we'll find some new favourites. Okay, Jenny, I'm going to echo this one out, which, by the way, is a great song by Sam Prekop and Ryan J. Raffer. It's a song called Tom Kick, Brass Chords. All right. Ready, Jenny?

0: Okay, so that was Shoplifting and the song Spider. Do you want to give your first takes before I give any more lore?
1: Yeah, sure, do you go first?
2: First impression was that I liked it. I really liked the kind of first half of the song that was more kind of like rhythmic and like groovy, but I liked the whole thing.
1: I also really liked it. I liked the beginning bit more than the second bit too. It's
2: compelling radio.
1: But I really liked it. Jenny, tell us about it.
0: So yeah, this is by Shoplifting, who makes everything on a DS, like tracker.
2: I've heard about this.
0: It's so sick. So it's like chiptune, so every single like individual note and sample and like vocal melody is individually sampled and then like sequenced together.
1: From a Nintendo DS?
0: Yes. So when he came on NTS, it was just two Nintendo DSs.
1: And how?
0: Because each individual sample is then like programmed in to like trigger after each other. But I feel like why I love this so much is because it's so song forward. Like, it's just really good music. Like, none of us were like, wow, it sounds really video gamey or something.
2: It doesn't sound like it has a gimmick to it at
0: 100%.
2: All. Yeah.
0: And like, I feel like coming from like vague chiptune land, it's so nice to feel like something that is like a new thing. Or like pulling from a sound palette that I think obviously is super nostalgic for me growing up.
1: Explain chiptune to people who don't know.
0: So chiptune is kind of like 8-bit music, so starting with like, you know, Nintendo games and people using the kind of software that they would use to program like the original Mario music or something. But this feels like the new generation of that, where it's like pulling on the sound tech that was like around when I was a kid, whereas chiptune when I was growing up was like the gen before. Mm. So it's kind of funny in like an old, getting older way to be like, oh, I really respond to this on like a core level. And it's like, cause you're old. but yeah, I love it. I've been showing Flo this so much.
1: I really liked it. Okay, play another one.
0: Okay.
1: I like the game. Play it. Hey,

0: Chart.
1: Love it.
0: Have you heard that before?
1: Yes, I'm really into that album. It was Lex Walton. It's very, the record is very, very, one, very earnest, but two, so specific throwback of that kind of like 2000s indie sound, like New York indie. That
0: I think that's why I have an aversion to it, unfortunately.
1: You were never into that?
0: Not really, and it's for me, it's too on the nose, the references.
1: It's super American. Yeah, that's what I struggle with. But I got past it.
0: The last night of it all, I didn't love, and it also so much sounds like The Streets. Like, I expect Mike's going to start being like, last night was some beer lariness. You know, it sounds too much like other stuff for me to... I didn't, like, not enjoy it.
1: Yeah.
0: I wouldn't listen to it again, I don't think.
1: I think that one as an entryway maybe is not the best one. She has, like, a couple of songs that are really... Again, the lyrics are really earnest, but, like, very funny and, like, very contemporary about just kind of, like, annoying, like, internet edgelords and, like, shit like that. Mm-hmm. But, yeah, that's one of those ones where I'm just, so when I listen to it, I'm like, I can really understand that this is not for everyone.
0: Yes. Yes. And I'm one of the people that it's not for, which is like completely fine. Jenny, you're a fan.
2: Yeah, I'm kind of a huge fan. I it's one of those ones where it just really got its teeth into me. And I feel like I wasn't aware of this kind of like, maybe like a subculture of music that was made similar, where it's this like kind of hyper produced rock music or reinterpretation of like real older stuff. And so I think I had my first response to it was kind of like being slightly turned off by the lyrics because they're so earnest. And I think over time I've actually just come to like really rate it and like really relate, and I'm like really excited to see how it ages and stuff and feel like it's really necessary, especially against this kind of like detached other side of the coin thing.
1: Yes. I'm excited for her to be like a known kind of like indie celebrity because she seems very crazy, like, and is like really funny online and like has like a really kind of like sharp, like cynical sense of humor that I think is kind of valuable right now. That's part of like, I'm like glad to see a kind of like semi blow up because I'm interested to see how she will kind of antagonize the indie music world.
0: Okay, let's have one more, Jenny.
3: Don't talk in tones so tense and so terse, cause even friends often blows when they say things that hurt. And I go too fast, that's everyone's note. Lead actress of a play called A Girl With No Hope. And furthermore, I can't pretend I didn't know I'd be what I pretended to be, cause Mother Night's a book I tend to yearly reread. Is feeling better, really just forgetting that feel of the weather when there was no more blood.

0: I have to say, for me also, I didn't love that one.
1: I liked the guitar solo at the end. I liked the production. I just, no, the vocals really not that.
0: I took umbrage with the vocals.
1: That way of singing is really, rubs me the wrong way.
0: Me too. But so Jenny, is this something you've brought to the table neutrally, or is this something that you've brought to the table that you enjoy?
2: I really enjoy it. I was just sitting in the corner, like head in hands, like reading chat. Yeah, I mean, everyone's like saying everything in chat. Everyone's saying is stuff that I really love. But then, like Kim Yodorson, Florist, like earnest music. That. Yeah.
1: It's never been for me.
2: I get it. I'm going out on a limb, but I love it.
0: That's good.
2: It's good stuff.
0: I'm glad that you do.
2: And that's why we can all get on as friends, because of our differences.
0: Jenny, you should say what it was.
2: That was Prairie Princess and the song Unlimited Space. Kind of similar-ish worlds, I think, to Lex Walton and like New York stuff. Yeah, great album. I do really recommend it.
0: But just not to us.
2: Well, I tried.
0: Not to us. All right, what should we have now, Shard? I've got your playlist back up.
1: What do you feel like? What about? Do you know this Denim song, Summer Smash?
0: No,
1: it's really good. So it's Lawrence from Felt.
0: Oh.
1: After his 10 years trying and failing to make Felt a thing, started a solo project, quote unquote, called Denim, which kind of was even more like go for broke in his attempt to become a huge pop star. Obviously, it's batshit crazy.
0: He's the best.
1: Yeah, man. He's the absolute best.
0: I'd love to have him on. I'm sure it would be. I saw him on train.
1: He was at the indie label Vinyl Fair last year, and we tracked him down and got him to sign a bunch of records, and he was so cool and crazy. He was so awesome. He's obsessed with the 1975.
0: Really?
1: Yeah, he was really intent on getting this like special vinyl they were giving away at the fair, and it was like all he wanted to talk about. It was really, really cool. Yeah, amazing person.
0: Oh, that's so awesome! I love it when someone has a completely unexpected musical obsession. Like I would never have thought that Lawrence from Felt.
1: But I mean, they're kind of what he always wanted to be.
0: Totally,
1: like just totally. A big shiny pop band.
0: I think people, lots of listeners, will be very familiar with Felt and their music, but perhaps less familiar with the story of Lawrence, the modern. What's the word?
1: Mononymously.
0: Thank you. Mononymous Lawrence, who was in the band. He was making this now, like, you know, very sort of cult, amazing indie pop rock. And some of it is not the music you would expect of somebody who actually really just deeply wanted to be famous and beloved.
1: Yeah, it was like,

0: doing some music criticism.
1: This, I don't know what I was expecting when we hit play on it. Absolutely not that. I've never, ever heard any of Lawrence's post-felt
0: Nothing
1: music.
0: Could sound less like felt, which is what's awesome about it.
1: It's amazing.
0: I think I was just reading also that the release of the single was postponed due to the death of Princess Diana. Which is like a kind of quintessential Lawrence thing to happen to his like summer smash. Like it gets ruined by this crazy cultural event.
1: Oh, amazing. Okay, Denim with Summer Smash. And it really reminds... I've been listening to this song so much recently. And I hope...
0: Interesting. Why?
1: I don't know. Do you listen to this song often?
0: No, but I think it's amazing. I love it. I think this whole album's amazing.
1: I loved it so much when I was a kid. I'm going to play Real Real by Sleigh Bells. It was... I assume it was popular everywhere. It was massive in the UK.
0: And it was like in ads and stuff.
1: Yeah, it's like a very, very popular song from the time. But it just, made its way back into my rotation recently.
0: Yeah.
1: I probably ambiently absorbed it somewhere and thought, love that song. I added it to my Unreal Emotional Bangers playlist.
0: Oh, okay.
1: Best playlist ever. So good.

0: We've come towards the end of the show. Shard, thanks so much for coming.
1: Thank you for having me.
0: Please, will you come back?
1: Yeah, of course. Anytime.
0: You're not too traumatized by the chat room.
1: No. I mean, it was a thrill to terrorize them.
0: It's fun, isn't it?
1: Yeah, it is.
0: It's fun to be provocative.
1: and be provoked by the chat.
0: Exactly, yeah,
1: it goes
0: provoked.
1: Both ways.
0: Exactly. It's good. There's plenty for me to think about and chew over. This one by Negi Jemmy.
1: Yeah.
0: This is one of your songs.
1: Formerly known as Negative Gemini. You Never Knew. Great. Just classic vaporwave artist.
0: Awesome.
1: So many great records. Love her.
0: We're going to close out on the new Tinashe. It's produced by Arca. Are you a Tinashe long-term fan or?
1: Not a long-term fan. I'm really, past couple of records, I've been tapping in a little.
0: Okay, really?
1: Yeah, and I'm enjoying what I'm hearing. This new album's great.
0: I love her. But I've loved her as a sort of cultural figure.
1: Yes.
0: Ever since Tuon. Because she's sort of one of those, what's the phrase for like when a pop star's trying to make it? They're trying to, oh fuck, here is it. And they're in the Kier Asylum.
1: Oh, yeah.
0: Yeah. She's been in the Kier Asylum.
1: A quintessential, she was kind of mayor of the Kier Asylum for a long time.
0: Exactly. Anyway, this one, Sunglasses, produced by Arca, by Tinashe. Stay tuned for the next 2 hours. Arno is here on Soup to Nuts, and I'll be back again tomorrow with OK Williams. Shard, where can people find you? They can read your magazine on Instagram.
1: On Instagram. Shard, that's what it is.
0: SHAAD, baby.
1: Yeah, hell yeah.
0: Ciao, fellas. Bye-bye.
2: Bye.

NTS Radio.

Good morning. This is Soup to Nuts on NTS Radio with me, Anu, here with you for the next 2 hours. And I'm here again with another deep dive. We're continuing on from Harumi Hosono last week, and we are going straight into Yellow Magic Orchestra. I'm so excited for this one. So as always, we are going to go through Yellow Magic Orchestra's catalogue in chronological order, and I'll give you a little background information about the trio. So Yellow Magic Orchestra started in Tokyo in 1978, basically as Harumi Hosono's big idea. He first pitched it as a one-off studio project with Sakamoto and Takahashi hired in as session players, aiming for an album that mixed Orientalist exotica with modern electronics. And the project caught on, and the trio became one of the most influential electronic acts of the era. They're often credited with the pioneering synth pop, which didn't even have a name at that time, from their 1978 debut and onwards. And that influence fed into the Human League, Depeche Mode, and the whole 80s electronic boom. Their early records were built on program synthesizers, sequencers, and drum machines, and they were among the first to use sampling and looping. And by their 1981 album, Technodelic, they were cutting up sounds into loops in a way that anticipated later hip-hop and techno. And they also took video game sounds seriously and wrote pop songs that Japan and the West both embraced. And later generations of techno, hip-hop, and synth pop artists cite them as influence. And the visual side of Yellow Magic Orchestra mattered as much as the sound. The band leaned into like a very crisp and tailored futuristic retro look. Lots of matching red uniform style suits, sharp tailoring, and the famous techno cut haircut with shaved sideburns. And Takahashi was the fashion-minded one, often credited with costume design on many of the band's projects. The album sleeves, photography, and stage design were all art directed by the trio with just so much care. Like the same amount of care as the music, and like the whole package felt like a design statement. And so Yellow Magic Orchestra broke up in 1983 at the peak of their popularity because the members wanted to get back into their solo careers. But apparently the band had long-running creative differences, and one popular theory is that they were nervous about becoming too famous. But as we know, all of the members had huge solo careers. And so after their split, they regrouped in 1993 for their album Technodon. And by the 90s, YMO were being cited as the pioneers of ambient house, which led to remix albums, and their influence was just in the air again. So yeah, that's as much as I can fit in a concise way. But I'm going to share lots more nuggets of information throughout the show. So for the next 2 hours, we are deep diving into the world of Yellow Magic Orchestra. Let's go.

Okay, so we're beginning in 1978 with the self-titled album Yellow Magic Orchestra. And this album acts as the earliest example of synth pop. And this track, Computer Game, is the opener to the album. And it's built from Circus and Space Invader sounds, made to feel like both machines are running in the same room. And it's said to be one of the first times that video game sounds got treated as actual music. And that's a big part of YMO's legacy. This is like the DNA of chiptune.

And so they decided to call themselves Yellow Magic Orchestra as a satire of Japan's obsession with black magic at the time. And this album also acted as the earliest known popular music album to use a Roland microcompressor. And so the next song I'm going to play is one of my favorites. It's Firecracker. And this is the one that took them abroad. It was sampled by Mos Def, De La Soul, J Dilla, Mariah Carey, Jennifer Lopez,

And so this track was YMO's biggest UK hit. And this was sampled in a very early version of Mariah Carey's Lover Boy.

So we're still in 1978, still in their debut album. This track is Simoon, and it's named after a hot desert wind. It's very moody, cinematic, very atmospheric.

So now we're moving on to a year later, 1979, with their album Solid State Survivor, their biggest selling album in Japan. It won Best Album at the Japan Record Awards, sold 2 million copies worldwide. And this album has been referred to one of the godfathers of techno music. So I'm going to open up with Technopolis.

So this one, Technopolis, was a shiny love letter to Tokyo as a tech utopia. And this one was written by Sakamoto. And this track is linked to Detroit techno. So Robert Hood sampled it on rhythm, and Juan Atkins and Derek May cited them as a key influence on Detroit techno.

So the last one I played was Absolute Ego Dance. That was a track written by Hosono with Sandy singing on it. And right now we have Rydeen, and we are still in their 1979 album, Solid State Survivor. And this one is Takahashi's big heroic instrumental, and probably YMO's most famous song in Japan. And its legacy reaches into games. Sega's 1982 arcade game Super Locomotive used a chiptune version of Rydeen as its theme, and there have been so many covers in 80s computer games.

Shout out to Jade in the studio who just asked what Raiden means. It actually means thunder and lightning, or the Japanese god of thunder.

So the one thing I really enjoyed about putting this show together is the short discography of Yellow Magic Orchestra. It means that I can play multiple songs from one album and not run out of time like I did last week. So we're going to stick in Solid State Survivor. But throughout the show, I'm going to play a lot of live recordings because YMO released a lot of live albums. So this is a recording taken from the Greek Theatre in LA in 1979. And this is a version of Behind the Mask.

So this track, Behind the Mask, started as a jingle for a 1978 Seiko quartz watch ad. And the album version uses thin synths for the melody. And the cover list is kind of wild. Michael Jackson recorded a version meant for Thriller, but that got pulled over legal issues. And others who've covered it include Eric Clapton, Orbital, The Human League. And then Michael Jackson's version finally came out on the 2010 album Michael. And so we're going to go to 1980 for XO Multiples. And this one is a little bit like wacky, a bit off kilter. It's got sketches performed by a group called Snake Man Show, who I've played on this show a few times, in both Japanese and English, with YMO participating in some of them. So the first track I'm going to play is Nice Age, which really kind of represents the album as a whole.

0: So next I'm going to play Tighten Up, which is their take on the Archie Bell and the Drells soul hit, retitled with Japanese Gentlemen Stand Up Please. This one's so cool. I'm going to play the Soul Train live recording because, yeah, they were on Soul Train in the 80s. And it's the video is just so fun. Go watch it on YouTube. It brings me so much joy. Let's hear it.
1: Very special group of performers. They are presently the most popular contemporary band in all of Japan. In the year 1980 alone, they've earned 4 platinum records. As a together gang for the Yellow Magic Orchestra.

0: In case you folks out there in television land are wondering what's going on, I haven't the slightest idea. There's a lyric in the song where the band says, "Japanese gentlemen, stand up." And Mr.
1: Aito.
0: Mr. Aito was supposed to stand up, so when the cameras came to him, he was dancing. And that wasn't part of the script. Let's get everybody's name.
2: Hosono.
3: Ako.
4: Kenji.
1: Yuki.
5: Ryuji.
1: It's difficult pronunciation.
6: And yes, that was Iko Yano on keys in that performance. Okay, so now I'm going to play Tong Poo, the live version, taken from their live album Public Pressure, released in 1980. And this is Sakamoto's dramatic East Wind piece, inspired by Chinese music from the Cultural Revolution. And this one's said to have influenced video game music such as Tetris.

0: Wow.
1: That live version is so good. Ooh, okay.
0: A year later, we're moving on to BGM. One of the first albums to feature the Roland TR-808, the most influential early programmable drum machine. And YMO were the first band to use the device, featuring it on stage in 1980. And the album, particularly its use of the TR-808, was influential on the development of electronic, hip-hop, and dance music. And so BGM stands for background music. However, Japanese TV and press advertising used beautiful, grotesque music. And so this album was conceived by Harumi Hosono in July 1980, while

And so this one is Ballet, the opener of BGM, which kind of signals YMO's transition into a darker, minimal phase.

also a little bit of drama around BGM. So Sakamoto was often absent from the BGM recording sessions because of poor physical and mental health, and also creative differences with Hosono over the interpretation of contemporary classical music. So he notably refused to play on cue, the track called cue. And his distaste of the song was so strong that he refused to play the keyboard parts live, instead switching to drums while Takahashi played keyboards.

And so this one is Rap Phenomena. This one's a little bit quirky with some spoken word. And this track matched the steady shuffle of early hip hop. It was also over a decade before G-Funk even had a name.

So we are still in BGM, but this track is A Thousand Knives, which Sakamoto first created on his 1978 album, A Thousand Knives. And YMO give it a bit more of a menacing vibe.

I don't know if anyone will understand this, but this song makes me think about like sludge oozing out of a drain. I don't know.

So another little fun fact about this album is that Peter Barrican, who is a British broadcaster and also hosts this really interesting show on NHK, which is like a Japanese channel called Japanology, which I would recommend. There's a really good episode on fake plastic food in Japan. Anyway, Peter Barrican was brought on during this album to coach YMO on their English pronunciation because the members had a tendency to apply Japanese vowel patterns to English words.

So this is Technodelic from 1981. The track currently playing is Pure Jam, which opened with the lyrics, "This must be the ugliest piece of bread I've ever eaten." And so this is considered the first album made mostly of samples and loops, using a custom-built digital sampler. And this is years before sampling became normal in pop.

Now, time for a moodier moment in Technodelic. This one is Light in the Darkness with Takahashi and Sakamoto on writing duties. And the Japanese title refers to the light of a lantern. And if you've just tuned in, this is Soup to Nuts with me, Anu, on NTS Radio, here with you for another 50 minutes or so. And this is a deep dive into the back catalogue of Yellow Magic Orchestra.

This one is Tyso. And I would highly recommend any of the tracks that you like within this show. Search them on YouTube and watch their music videos, because YMO had some of the greatest music videos. This one parodies televised calisthenic broadcasts with like the members in these uniforms that were designed by Takahashi. And it's just very, very silly. Very, very silly. A great example of the fashion and the art of YMO being part of the joke.

Okay, a moment of silence before one of my favorite Yellow Magic Orchestra songs, and this one might be a bit bait because it's their poppiest one, but we are now in 1983, the release of Naughty Boys, their last chart-topping album. And I'm just going to play it.

This one is Kimini Mune Kyun, the highest charting single by a techno-pop artist on the Oricon charts. Oh, I love this one. I love the video too. I've got it playing in the studio right now.

I just love all of the playfulness within Yellow Magic Orchestra, because I feel like their solo careers were quite serious. And so just being able to see this other side of them, especially as a trio, just brings me so much joy. So next up, I'm going to play Expected Way, also from Naughty Boys. And this one is by Takahashi. He wrote the music and he sang it. And it's one of their ballads, I'd say. Ooh. So we're still in Naughty Boys, 1983. So this is Expected Way.

So this is the last one I'm going to play from Naughty Boys. And this one is Ongaku, which means music. And Sakamoto wrote this one for his daughter, who was 2 years old at the time.

So we're still in 1983 with YMO's last studio album before their split. This one's called Service, and it's a beautiful listen. It includes skits from the theatre group Set. And this track is Shadows on the Ground, one of the more reflective tracks on an album that honestly just feels a bit like a farewell.

And Service finishes with this track, Perspective, by Sakamoto. Feels like a melancholy goodbye, a very fitting last track.

So we've now jumped to 1992, and this track is See Through, remixed by Brian Eno. And this track originally came from Service, but Eno's version is like an edit of the live version, I guess. And this was released on the Cubic YMO singles box in 1993.

So we're now in 1993, their first album in almost a decade after the band's original breakup in 1984. This is Technodon, the eighth and final studio album by YMO. This track is called Be a Superman. I love this one. There are a few great remixes of this as well.

0: So YMO couldn't actually release this album under YMO or Yellow Magic Orchestra because the name was owned by their former record label, Alpha Records. So they were forced to release this album under the name YMO with a cross, like it's been crossed out. And so for the tour that followed this album, they were also billed as not YMO.
1: Be a Superman.

Okay, so we're still in Techno Don, 1993. This one's Nanga Def. And this is just proper acid house. So good, so squelchy. Honestly, they could do it all. Maybe we don't even need any other music in the world. I'm joking.

So at this point in 1993, YMO didn't plan for this reunion to be permanent. And after their final tour, I think in 1993, was it 1993? One sec, let me just check my notes. Yeah, I think it was in 1993. So they didn't intend for the reunion to be permanent or anything. And yeah, so they drifted apart after that tour. But that actually wasn't the end for the members collaborating together. They continued to collaborate together on so many projects. Takahashi and Hosono formed Sketch Show in 2002. The trio performed in the 2000s as Human Audio Sponge and then Has YMO. And then when they got the YMO name back in 2000,

So after YMO's last studio album, their songs were revived in many ways with remixes by several artists like this one by Yoshinori Sanahara. And this track is called Soul Music, taken from their album Technodelic. And this one uses like Indonesian gamelan sounds. They also had remixes from Orbital, The Orb. There's so many good ones out there.

So I think I'm going to cut this one short so I can fit in as the last song, a live recording of Firecracker from 1979. And thank you so much for tuning in and being with me on this journey as I go through the catalogues of these pioneering artists, Takahashi, Sakamoto, Hosono, all legendary in their own right.

And yes, it feels very fitting to end the show with the song that started it all for Yellow Magic Orchestra. And so, yeah, that concludes the big YMO deep dive series, but I will be bringing Deep Dive back in many different iterations, notably more zines. So these episodes of Deep Dive will be created into zines in the next few months. The Sakamoto one is already out, which is kind of like a listen-along zine. You get stickers, a collectible card with it. And yeah, I'll be giving Hosono, Takahashi, and Yellow Magic Orchestra the same treatment. So stay tuned for that.

And I'll be back same time, same place every Tuesday. Soup to Nuts with me, Anu, on NTS Radio. Have a lovely day, everyone.

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2: 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I got a guest today. It's Dave Stringerhuis from New York. He's running a night called Fuzzy Dare. Plays at a lot radio. Yeah, his mix is going to be about half an hour into the show. Until then, music selected by me. Enjoy the show.

human history represents such a radical break with the natural systems of biological organization that preceded it, that it must be the response to a kind of attractor or dwell point that lies ahead in the temporal dimension. Persistently, Western religions have integrated into their theologies the notion of a kind of end of the world. And I think that a lot of psychedelic experimentation sort of confirms this intuition. I mean, it isn't going to happen according to any of the scenarios of Orthodox religion, but the basic intuition that the universe seeks closure in a kind of omega point of transcendence is confirmed. It's almost as though this object in hyperspace, glittering in hyperspace, throws off reflections of itself.

have risen outside, above, beyond the dimensions of ordinary space-time and casuistry, and actually seen the wiring under the

existence of the other, which can be sectioned in various ways to yield systems of knowledge which can be brought back into ordinary social space for the good of the community. So in the context of 90% of human culture, the shaman has been the agent of evolution, because the shaman learns the technique.

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1: Will we be

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1: Clytus, I'm bored. What plaything can you offer me today?
2: An obscure body in the SK system, Your Majesty. The inhabitants refer to it as the planet

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And they shall also make gardens and eat the fruit of them. And I will plant them upon their land, which I have given them, your God. And the mountain shall drop sweet wine, and the hill shall melt. And the mountain shall drop sweet wine, and the hill shall melt. And the mountain shall drop sweet wine, and the hill shall melt. And they shall build the waste cities and live in them. And they shall plant vineyards and drink the wine of them and live in them. And they shall plant vineyards and drink the wine of them.

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You've been listening to Earth by The Orb, and I will now hand you over to the guest mix by Dave Stringer Youse. Enjoy. 15, 14, 13, 12, 11, 10, 9, engines on, fire. Go. 3, go. 2, go. Go. Go. Go. Go. Go. Go. Go. Go. Go. Go. Go. Go. Go. Go. Go. Go. Go. Go. Go. Go. Go. Go. Go. Go. Go. Go. Go. Go. Go. Go. Go. Go. Go. Go. Go. Go. Go. Go. Go. Go. Go. Go. Go. Go. Go. Go. Go. Go. Go. Go. Go. Go. Go. Go. Go. Go. Go. Go. Go. Go. Go. Go. Go. Go. Go. Go. Go. Go. Go. Go. Go. Go. Go. Go. Go. Go. Go. Go. Go. Go. Go. Go. Go. Go. Go. Go. Go. Go. Go. Go. Go. Go. Go. Go. Go. Go. Go. Go. Go. Go. Go. Go. Go. Go. Go. Go. Go. Go. Go. Go. Go. Go. Go. Go. Go. Go. Go. Go. Go. Go. Go. Go. Go. Go

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You heard Gus Gus with Star Lovers, then it was Vivian V. Higher. This one is Vanity 6, Nasty Girl.

NTS Radio Prosumer Show. You heard Jelly Bean, Mustard Donut. This one is DJ Sutterford with More Funk, and I'm gonna leave you with Caravan by Blur. Thanks so much for tuning in. Thanks so much, Dave Stringer Hughes, for the mix for the show. Take good care of yourself. Stay warm. 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Support each other. 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Spread love. 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

Hey everyone, how's it going? It's Margo here, and you're listening to Self Soothe on NTS. Hold on, adjusting the mic ever so slightly. Sorry, I had to make some adjustments. Hope everyone is good and having a good start to the week. Did I say that I do this show every Tuesday at this time? So thanks for tuning in, new and old listeners alike. What you just heard was a song by Suzanne Vega called Luca from her album Solitude Standing from the late 80s, 1987. Solitude Standing is an album that my mom would play all the time for me and my brothers when I was younger. So it holds a very special place in my heart, and I feel like I've been listening to it throughout my entire life. I have so many favorite songs that come from that record, and I've been revisiting it recently, so had to play a song on the show today. Once again, that was Luca by Suzanne Vega. Before that, I played a song called Liggers at Your Funeral. by Judy Suke. Does anyone ever know how to pronounce her last name? I feel like I've heard it in so many different ways. I'm trying my best here, but that song comes from her album Shoot the Moon, which is such a great album. It's been one of my favorite albums of the past year or so. I just listen to it all the time. I feel like I started listening to it like in winter of 2025, so at the beginning of last year. And it's really stayed with me. I feel like I've played over half the record throughout my time doing the show on NTS. I feel like I'm always playing tracks from Shoot the Moon. And it's just so cool. I mean, I can really go on about why I love that record and why Judy Suke is such a great songwriter and how her talents really shine on that record, but I'll save that for another time, perhaps. Before that, I played a song called The Water Sample by Tar Water, and then I started off the show with a little piano track by Piero Umiliani called Tension. Next up, I'm going to play another synth pop song that I have played many times. Well, maybe not many times, but at least once. Over the course of the show. I don't know what I'm saying today, you guys. This is Memory Foam by Molly Nilsson.

0: Do it.
1: That was a song called June 2nd, or June 2, I don't know, by Wednesday. I had to pause it before I went into the next track, my bad. Forgot I was planning to talk right here. Anyways, that comes from their, I guess, this is, well, it comes from the deluxe version of their album Bleeds, which came out in 2025, but the deluxe version came out, I want to say, like, a couple weeks ago, maybe 2 weeks ago. And I had no idea that they were releasing a deluxe version of Bleeds, but I had just so happened to be revisiting Bleeds just in the past week or so, and I was like, oh, there's a deluxe version, and it has some really great remixes and some, like, early versions of, I guess, like, new music that they've been working on, or just maybe unreleased tracks. And that song, June 2, is an early version of some of the new music that they've been working on with Kenneth Bloom, who I feel like has undergone a rebranding and, I guess, like, newfound prominence in, like, the indie rock scene since he produced Geese's Getting Killed album last year that got a bunch of attention and acclaim. I mean, I love that record. Let it be known that I love that record. So yeah, I'm really excited what Wednesday is working on with him. And I feel like every new release that they put out, I just become more and more of a fan. I feel like I talked about them on the show last week. I just love them so much, and I've been a fan for a long time, and they just get better and better. And I really feel blessed to be alive at the same time as Carly Hartzman, because she is just such an incredible songwriter, and I love just seeing her grow in her artistry. I just have such deep love for her and for Wednesday. I feel so proud of them from afar. Before that, I played a track by MJ Lenderman, who also is affiliated with Wednesday, but now he's doing his thing. Also love MJ. That song was Toontown from his 2022 record Boat Songs, which is still maybe my favorite MJ record. I don't know. It's hard to really say. I love a lot of his music. Before that, I played who I view as one of both Wednesday and MJ Lenderman's predecessors. I played a song by Richard Buckner from his album Impasse called Loaded at the Wrong Door. And he's so great. I feel like he's so underrated. And I've been listening to that record Impasse a lot this year, and I've played a lot of tracks here on the show from that very record. And then before that, I played Echo by Incubus from their album Morning View. Is that an iconic album? I don't know. From like 2001 or 2002. That's one of my favorite songs. I don't know. I feel like I was kind of like a late Incubus fan. I listened to them a little bit in high school, but I revisited Morning View a couple years ago, and I always come back to that track, Echo. So good. Then I played, or before that, I played XIY by Pinback from their album Blue Screen Life. I think this is their second album, I think, because their first album is just the self-titled. I'm a really big Pinback fan, and I love their first two records, and I've been listening to both of them a lot, especially Blue Screen Live, since the weather has gotten a bit colder. I feel like at the beginning of fall every year, I'm always listening to a lot of Pinback. So, played a track on the show today in celebration of that. I don't know. And then before that, I played that song Memory Film by Molly Nilsson. Next up, I was going to play a track, but I'm actually going to play a different track now. I was going to play the Elderberry Wine remix done by DJ Sabrina, the teenage DJ, from Wednesday's Bleeds Deluxe album, which is so good. I feel like DJ Sabrina remixing a Wednesday song, it's like they knew that they did that for me. I'm like, wow, it's so good. I highly recommend checking out the deluxe version if you're a Wednesday fan, or just specifically that remix if you're really into DJ Sabrina, the teenage DJ. But instead, I'm going to play a song that I've been listening to this morning, kind of another collab between two artists that I love so much, probably an NTS certified classic. I actually don't know. I'm just maybe saying whatever right now. But here is Tell Me I Never Knew That by Caroline, featuring Caroline Polachek.

always will be, it always has been, it always will be, it always has been, it always will be, it always has been, it always will be, it always has been, it always will be, it always has been, it always will be, it always has been, it always will be, it always has been, it always has been, it always has been, it always has been, it always happens, it always happens,

This always happens. This always happens. This always happens. This always happens. This always happens. This always happens. This always happens. This always happens. This always happens.

just wanted to sign off before the show ends. This is going to be the last track. What you're hearing right now is called Contro Natura by Stereolab from their incredible iconic album Dots and Loops. I was listening to this album last night when my friend came over, shout out Haley, and so it's fresh in my mind. Thought I would play this super long track to close out the show today. Before this, you heard a track called Don't Let This Feeling by Vanessa Amara out of Copenhagen, I believe, from their album that came out last year called Cafe Life. Thanks so much for tuning into the show today. Hope you enjoyed, and I will be back here on NTS same time next week.

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one of my best friends, and I'm one of her biggest fans. She's a writer, a singer, producer, DJ. What else don't you do, Demi? You're also a photographer, right? Yeah, sometimes you dabble with that. Yes, she's a singer, songwriter, producer. She DJs now. Her name is Disco Demi.

0: We're just gonna be playing songs and then chat a bit, and yeah, and she's gonna tell us more about her DJing this time, because now she's one of the hottest DJs in Manchester, and she's also released a few more songs since last year. Do you wanna say hi to the peeps, Demi?
1: Hey, people.

Show Me How featuring Menster. And on Saturday, last week Saturday, I went to go see Adiva perform at Homo Block. That's why I'm playing this song. And she also signed my record. Yay, I've got loads of signed records now.

0: about, I'd say like properly about 2 years now. But no, not that long. But I've learned how to DJ when I was in college, back when I was like 15. I've been having fun. I've got residency upstairs at Lost Cat. I'll be playing at the next couple of Fridays, so if you're in Manchester, Northern Quarter.
1: How often do you play at Lost Cat?
0: Well, I'll be playing the next couple of Fridays, so if you want to catch me there, come through.

I actually saw Pevin Everett this year at We Out Here, one of the best shows I've ever seen. And I got to meet him afterwards. He gave me a tea, a peppermint tea, because I'd lost my voice. Absolutely amazing performance.

On the deck right now is Frequency featuring Sarah Bates. Now, Sarah Bates, Miss Sarah Bates, is Demi's mama. She's the one on the vocals. She's also a producer, a synth. I call her a synth empress. She's also covered some of my shows here on NTS. And the song is called Do What's On Your Mind.

There's also a video for this song, so check it out on YouTube. Demi just told me that the song, the video is made in Taiwan.

0: or Dems. So we should have a, I should have a show with you and Sarah, right? What do you think? Mother and daughter. You've played together before though, right?
1: Yeah.

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Produced, written, what else? Instruments, everything by her. And the song is called Sonda. It's my favorite tune from her.

0: my best side. Yes, I. From central south on the west side. Yes, I.
1: No, this is our Chunky. Yes, Chunky. And the track is called Yes, I.
0: Better take time. Hope you're getting my best side. Yes, I. From central south on the west side. Yes, I. No, I ain't got it, but I'll make time. Breadline.

0: Well, I've got some questions for you.
1: Yeah.
0: Okay. What's it like growing up in 2001?
1: Amazing, but I'm just a bit nervous about what's going to happen in the future.
0: Yeah?
1: Yeah, nervous about that.
0: Nervous about which aspects of things?
1: A bit afraid that bad things might happen.
0: Right. Why do you think that?
1: Afraid of the future for some reason.
0: Do you look forward to the future though?
1: I do look forward to some of the future, but not all of it.
0: Which
1: like, I'm going to Africa in August to see my grandmother, and I like to see my grandmother. I would really like to see my grandmother.
0: Yeah.
1: I'm also looking forward to getting to order some Lego bricks because I'm gonna order some more Lego.
0: Yeah. So what kind of things are you not looking forward to?

0: This is also Disco Jamie, and the tune is called Bittersweet. Tell us about the song a little bit, Jamie.
1: The tune's basically about the end of the summer and like new beginnings, etc. Enjoy. I'm with the birds and
0: the bees. What about Sonda, the one that I played? What about that one? Tell us about that one.
1: Sonda is my favourite word. It means to have the ability and understanding that each passerby lives a life as unique and complex as your own. So I think that's a really cool way to look at things.

Let your soul be receptive. Darkness that holds you will exit. Accept this love that is giving. Living that knows your beginning. Also that wrote you the ending. With peace you hoped and expected. Accept it and don't neglect it. Reach out, you won't be rejected. Restoration and freedom. Healing, wisdom and obedience. Relationship that you needed. Pieces are whole and not broken. Soul and flesh under subjection. Every word spoken effective. A true and whole new perspective. Respected, loved and protected.

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0: I live through guidance. I am a fisherman, that's my job. I'm a poor man, I live naked, just as how you see me. I have no shirt, no pants, no shoes. I give my body to the climate of this island. I just live in high life. I love the cow and the goat and the fish and all them things there. Just like how I love my life. I never molest a man. I keep me unclean and my heart pure. And I live in true guidance. You see? Nothing can harm me. I'm a stronger force. The wind, the sea, even the earth defend I. You, sister, you came here in a small plane. That plane is a nicely clean invention, but nature bring it down. And now is the same type of invention is hunting for you, but nature protect you. You see it? If I says to you, brother, go to the high school in Babylon and speak with the wisest men there and find out all there is to know about machine. And I says to you, sister, go into the swamp, into the sea, down into the earth and learn all there is to know from the creatures you see there, from the sun and from the star. Hear you now. You will say that you can make a rocket that will take you to the moon. Don't you think, sister, you could do a thing and call up lightning and blow his rocket out of the sky?
1: I could make lightning.
0: Sure.
1: How?
0: First, you have to have that intention.

0: Yeah, yeah, yeah. Happy, happy, happy Tuesday. I feel super excited today. I don't know what it is. Might be the humidity. Might be the Jew Bell. Might be the weekend. How you feeling?
1: I'm good.
0: I like that. Very, very smart choice of word right there. Very easy.
1: Straightforward, isn't it?
0: It's going to be a beautiful one today. I don't know. I feel it. I feel it inside. I feel it internally. I feel it. I feel it all around me. I feel it in the room. Shout out G. Shout out Fab.
2: Yeah, so good to have the family in the studio, man.
0: Come on, man. Come on. You got us for 2 hours. Expect the unexpected. Sit back, relax.
2: Unexpect the expected.
0: Tea, water. Jew Bell, orange juice, apple
2: soup,
0: juice, whatever you
2: curry,
0: want.
2: Curry, rice, pasta.
0: Just hydrate. Hydrate on this beautiful day. Keep
2: fill
0: it
2: up.
0: Locked.
2: Fill up, fill up.

0: to the brother Simon.
1: Yeah.
0: Simon what?
2: Simon Prisseau.
1: Simon Prisseau.
0: Simon Prisseau, man.
1: A very Scottish
0: man of the party.
1: Indonesian.
2: The man of the party.
0: Man of the party, man. Sending love to him. Sending love to the chat. Who that? Go Ducks? I see you, man. Elton Bong.
1: We got Elton Bong.
0: Come on, man. Y'all got good, really good names today. Happy birthday to my emperor. Shout out China.
1: Shout out China.
0: You know what I mean? Shout out Lo. Shout out. Shout them all out, man.
1: Shout out Anna.
0: Shout out all the queens. Shout out Anne.
1: Shout out anybody that went to the Marshes Saturday night,
0: you
1: Sunday morning.
0: At the Marshes, shout you out. We did lose a couple people because that's just how life is. And you might not always end up where you plan to, but
1: it's a big dark field.
0: CSI Halloween, pull up on us.

0: One time for my brother Louis from Rook Records.
1: Rook Records.
0: Rook Records. Classic. Headphones, speaker, feedback.
1: All right, Dad.
0: I saw it in Fab's eyes, so I had to just, don't worry, it's all good.
1: We got this, man.
0: It's all good, baby. Shout out Rook, man. We got Keena in the building.
2: Yep.
0: He's back, dressed up flyer than ever in the anniversary Levi's jeans. Yeah, that's what I'm going to say. Check out his Instagram.

0: I went to Kew Gardens this weekend. £56.
1: Oh, wow.
2: Yes, already.
0: £56 for two.
2: I know, it's too fast. Out of noise.
0: £56 for two tickets is crazy. It's absurd. But it was beautiful. It was hella green. And the groundkeepers are really taking care of that. They really, the flowers were peaking, watered, hydrated.
1: Chlorophyll.
0: And that.

0: Shouts to the summer of 2026. Wow.
1: How was that?
0: It was a great summer.
1: As long as it's still, this motherfucker, still summer. Still yeah. Summer. Today was so humid.
0: Damn. Yeah.
1: Anyway.
0: It's bad, but it's good.
1: That's what they want you to believe. Mm.
0: Here we go.
1: Let me not say nothing.

0: Chris.
1: Is that
2: Noel with a roller skate.
1: Why you got roller skates on? We had a disco.

0: Hey, yo, Dom.
1: What's up?
0: You ever watched the movie Twilight?
1: I don't know if I have.
0: What? Robert Pattinson.
1: Oh, skin.
0: Vampire, werewolf shit.
1: The vampire and the vulva, yeah.
0: Yeah. I watched it the first time today.
1: Oh, yeah?
0: Interesting. Robert Pattinson, I'm a little skeptical.
1: Right.
0: Didn't enjoy Batman.
1: Yeah.
0: I kind of did enjoy this today. He was all right. He's all right.
1: I'll tell you some stories when this is over.
0: The London nightlife.

0: I watched Nosferatu, the 1979 version by Werner Herzog. And then I watched Bram Stoker. One night.
1: One night.
0: Bram Stoker's Dracula by Francis Ford Coppola is the best one. That's the one.
1: Yeah, I was looking to say, suggest a movie, because I know you know you really the movie done. You should really suggest. So that's the one?
0: That's my tip.
1: I bet.

0: This is very, very villainous. Dami Pion is villainous. His Dracula vibrations.
1: It's gonna get more villainous in a minute.
0: Stick with us.

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Trying to go there next February, so any tips?

Hi, how you doing? My name is Koye Gombani. I am dropping a new EP 24th of this month called Bean Pa. I repeat, it's called Bean, B-E-A-N, Pa. It's got a whole meaning for it, but that's for a little bit later. Anyway, we dropped the first single off of the EP. It's called Shouldn't Be, featuring Jermaine Jones. And shout my brother out. If you ain't heard it, you're gonna hear it now. And yeah, fuck with it, fuck with us, and thank you. Keep it locked.

0: What, being a moron?
1: Yeah, that too.
0: The first one out there with a dashiki, you talking that crap.
1: I'm a victim.
0: Good hair.
1: Nigga, you so brainwashed. I'm a victim,
0: your
1: brother.
0: Problem. You're a victim.
1: I'm a victim of 400 years of conditioning.
0: Shut up.
1: The man has programmed my conditioning. Mm-hmm. Even my conditioning has been conditioned.

0: Goyg and Bunny live on the October the 24th.
1: Yes, yeah, Fox and Firkin.
0: Fox and Firkin.
1: Pull up, man. Pull up, pull up. Support, show love, man. New album, Bean Pie, out 23rd of October. Yeah, man. Tickets available everywhere. Hit me in the link, I got you.
0: Great lineup.
1: Rago Foot, live. Ruby Francis, live. And for the after party DJ sets, we got Maxwell Owen, we got Cleto Mares, and we got another special guest to be announced real soon. So do what you can, man. What is it, 10, 12, 13, 14, 15?
0: It's affordable as fuck.
1: It's affordable as hell, man. I got you.

0: Yo, it's gotta stop.
1: That's also, shout out Jazz Boys on this beautiful record called Do Better, featuring myself and Frankie Bones. Shout out Jazz Boys. Shout out

This is crackly as fuck because I bought it at the time when it came out and I played it ever since. Shout out Erica. If you haven't seen the NTS show, you should definitely see that show. It was amazing.

0: I'm actually quite into this whole new square pizza cutting thing instead of like triangles. Have you seen that?
1: Detroit pizza?
0: It's kind of like that, yeah.
1: Detroit cut pizza?
0: Into squares instead of triangles. It's easier. I'm one for tradition, but I think this could be better.
1: I feel like Greg's been kind of doing a square pizza very badly.
0: Wow.
1: Okay. Extremely badly. But Detroit pizza, I do. Is it like focaccia? Focaccia bread?
0: I don't know. It's just cutting squares.
1: It's kind of squares. I don't know. Do they actually cook it in a square tray though?
0: No, I'll explain.
2: Yeah, they cook it in a square tray.
1: They do, right? They cook it in a square. All right. Oh, deep tray. All right. I don't know. I'm more of a triangle man.
0: Okay.
3: Shut the session down, drive back out of town. They're waiting for you.

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1: And his own story was as curious as his narrative. The tale of his life is the tale of a writer of incredible vision. An astute analyst and a lyricist, compassionate and callous. 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
1: Beautiful though.
2: Sounds fire though.
0: Sorry. Sometimes a vinyl.

Forrest Whitaker, XXX my signature. I might not see them devils coming, but I damn sure remember them. 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

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We got 8 minutes, 7 minutes, and counting. This one by Tentendo and Annalise Fernandez. The last one was by Mike and Wiki and Alchemist. Mayor is a cop. Mayor is a cop. Can definitely, definitely double down on that.

0: still walking around with that Pevin Everett, show, like, just in the back of my mind. It's one I'm gonna carry for the rest of the year. Rest of my life, bro.
1: Yeah. Facts. It was a special one. There's a film about him at the Barbican.
0: Yes. Get them tickets if you ain't got the tickets. I also saw Joe's.
1: Pevin Everett Appreciation Society going down there.
0: Yeah, shout out Pevin Everett every time. I can't believe it. My mind's still all over the place. He's also going to be here for that, right? Is that?
1: Yeah.
0: He's going to actually be here for the Q&A. So that's definitely something worth checking out. Also wanted to shout out Jill Scott. I saw Jill Scott yesterday. She is incredible live. Just the vocals, like the BV. She had a little BV crew. She had the live.
1: I should have bought some Jill Scott. Slowly, surely.
0: I think it was like a 10-piece band she had on like stage. It was nice. It was dope. And she's a comedian one, but she also like narrates the whole show. She does like some kind of spoken word poetry kind of vibe, going kind of across the whole thing. So yeah, that was beautiful. Shout out Joe Scott, man. Shout out to all the albums that are 25 and 30 years old. That D'Angelo's joint, Angie Stone's joint, all of them 25.

0: 5 years that have made it and are still doing their thing. Shout out them.
1: Just goes to show you never know what your art is going to achieve.
0: Never know.
1: It's like never a time capsule. We're also playing on Saturday for the Cable Street. There's a celebration 90 years of the Cable Street uprising when the people of East London stood up to fascism 90 years ago today. And we're doing a party to celebrate that on Saturday as Chickenfoot Soup. And there's a lot of other fun stuff
0: happening throughout the month. Pull up to the Fox and Firkin show that I'm going to be headlining with Rago Foot, Maxwell Owen, Ruby Francis, Cleto Mars, and a few more special guests to be announced. 24th of October. And 23rd of October, the new EP comes out, Being Pa. My own personal baby is coming out, it's giving it to the world. So yeah, please show that love. Pre-save.
1: Speaking of babies, the moms.
0: Oh, let's just shout out the moms right now.
1: Shout the moms out.
0: Shout out the moms right now. I'm about to text my mom right now. Text your mom, man.
1: Had a good conversation with mine the other day. It was heartwarming.
0: Shout out your mom. Brilliant woman. Hey, yo, y'all keep it safe. Y'all keep it blessed. Y'all keep it beautiful. We're going to see you 4 weeks from today, same time, Tuesday, 7 to 9. One time for Fab. One time for G. One time for Legwing.
1: Legwing. Fucking Legwing.

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1: Still have to say,

He wondered if there was a better way to keep their hands free. He couldn't believe his ears. A sound was resonating through his bones, on the way to the sensitive bones of your voice, what you said, what you didn't say. A slow fading right into your voice is sensual. At first he thought someone was playing a trick on him. Slow fading, which made your voice sound like crying. All the way to the sensitive bones of the inner ear.

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Tomorrow made me weak, gave me hiccups. Tomorrow if I sleep, you should get up. It's 10:30, if yesterday I give up. I'm upstanding, I'm lying for the stick up. I put my dukes up, I still feel I sit up. I got some snotches and chest pain and spit up. It's 10:30, if yesterday I give up. I'm upstanding, I'm lying for the stick up. I put my dukes up, I still feel I sit up. I got some snotches.

Okay, I'll read the first poem of the collection, which is This Isn't What Happened. And it's a song that I actually wrote over the course of several years, inspired by a song by Sayyid Darwish, who is, or who was, a very famous Egyptian composer writing at the kind of beginning of the 20th century. And he was quite revolutionary because he, kind of thought of as the forefather of Egyptian popular music. And he has this song that I really, really love that I used to listen to with a, with a really good friend of mine called Ahuda Lisar, which is This Is What Happened. And I think in a sense, this song has been an ongoing, or this poem has been an ongoing conversation with the song. So here goes, This Isn't What Happened. Remember that one song? We listened on repeat. Back then, we'd flee one city to another like addicts. We wanted to delay the inevitable. Couldn't tell fear from hunger, purple from blue. That night by the sea, we were so nauseous. It was easier to laugh than to sleep. Yes, I still can't drive. Yes, the same thoughts still seize me like a cough. For instance, how everyone I love is so real. For instance, that dream you had in February. The one where our cities line up like coffins. The eye-shaped clouds, the trees. That last shot of Arab before we left. And most of all, how we have no say. Our history still isn't ours. No one prepares for the dark, but once it arrives, it turns into a corridor. Darkness walks everyone through. Remember my theory? Every Arabic song is about betrayal. You found it silly then, asked me to expand. Well, I still wish I could sing. I still wish I had long legs. I'd walk all the way to your house with a single flower. You who said, remember, you're not your country. And I, who continue to believe you.

Hello and welcome to Plastic Language on NTS Radio, a show exploring the spoken word across a variety of genres and recorded media. We open this volume of the show with something very special, a recording of the poet Noor Turkmani reading her poem This Isn't What Happened. I met Noor at the Mosaic Rooms, a really wonderful space for art and culture from the Swana region, where she was hosting a workshop and a poetry reading back in July. We sat in the air and light of the Mosaic Room's main gallery, surrounded by instruments, books and records from the current Sounding Towards exhibition, with traffic on the A4 and Earls Court Road audible in the distance. Huge thanks to the Mosaic Rooms for offering the space, and of course to Noor for sharing the poems we'll hear throughout this episode, which you can read in her stunning collection October, published earlier this year by the excellent Hajar Press. Playing now, we have Toinen Luonto by Shikali, from a record of the same name released back in July,